music of Johann Helmich Roman. We just heard the Drottningholmsmusik, music for trumpet and organ. This was music composed for the royal wedding in Stockholm in 1744. Marvelous performance with Richard Giangiulio trumpet and Paul Rito organ. I mentioned I knew Rick Giangiulio, as I knew him at that time. We were both kids growing up in Philly. And when Rick got back from studying with Maurice Andre at the Paris Conservatory, we had a brass quintet together for about a year. And it's wonderful to hear him playing and sounding so good all these years later. He's been principal trumpet in the Dallas Symphony since 1969, and this is a marvelous recording on Crystal Records, music of Roman, Swedish Baroque music. I just mentioned Frederick the Great of Prussia, or more properly, his sister, Louisa Ulrich, who became the Crown Princess of Sweden. Frederick the Great defied his father and became a musician in spite of the old man. Also a great warrior, too. I think toward the end of his life that the warrior took over from the musician. But Frederick the Great was very proud of his ability to play in a variety of instruments and hired as his music director Joachim Quantz, the greatest flutist of Europe, and a little later invited C.P.E. Bach to join this orchestra in Potsdam. C.P.E. Bach, the son of J.S. Bach. And when C.P.E. Bach was in charge of ordering a lot of keyboards for the palace, he insisted that his father come and try them. So here's a meeting to consider. Frederick the Great of Prussia and Johann Sebastian Bach in the last 3 years of his life. Frederick the Great sat down at one of his new keyboards and played a theme of his own invention for Bach, which I'll play to you now.

So all around C minor, you get the C minor triad initially. This wide interval here, A flat to B natural, and a wonderful chromatic line. All of that set Bach's imagination aflame. Bach sat at the keyboard and improvised these marvelous set of variations on the King's theme. When Bach got home to Leipzig, he wrote those variations down and sent them back to the King as a gift. It's called the Musical Offering. Let's hear the final section of the Musical Offering. It's a Richard Carr, which is a very complicated kind of fugue. A fugue on two themes in six voices.

members of the Academy of St. Martin in the Fields under Neville Marriner. The final Reicherkar from Das Musikalische Opfer, the musical offering, music made by J.S. Bach on a royal theme, the theme of Frederick the Great of Prussia. Those marvelous players from the Academy of St. Martin in the Fields. That was Iona Brown as the first violinist. Let's stick with Ms. Brown. She's one of my favorite players. Also a marvelous conductor, too. We've got more music fit for a king coming up. This from Luigi Boccherini, who was born in Italy in 1743. One of the greatest cellists of all time. He was an international star, always touring to Paris, to Spain again and again, to Escorial, to Aranjuez, and finally to Madrid, where he took a court appointment and spent most of his last years in Spain. He's an Italian soloist in Spain who invented a lot of music for his own enjoyment. He also became a great guitarist, and I'm not sure whether he played guitar or cello on the guitar quintets, but they're tremendous music. And we're going to be hearing once again Iona Brown and Malcolm Lachin, who are two of the violinists from the Academy of St. Martin in the Fields. Stephen Shingles is the violist. Dennis Vigay is the cellist. And speaking of royalty, we've got the king of the Spanish guitar playing for us today, Pepe Romero.

0: What fun. Sounds as if Luigi Boccherini has gone native during his long time in Madrid. We just heard the Pastoral and the Fandango from the Quartet No. 4 in D major, it says here, but the last movement ends in D minor, of course. Pepe Romero playing the guitar, and members of the Academy of St. Martin in the Fields Chamber Ensemble. Iona Brown was the first violinist, and Tristan Fry playing the castanets very nobly there. You're tuned into Exploring Music, and our theme this week is Music Fit for a King. 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
1: 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She's the soprano soloist in that, plus music by Philip Glass and Igor Stravinsky. 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
0: It's always interesting to hear from writers, from poets, from dancers, from musicians of all sorts, especially composers from me, about the circumstances of their getting their inspiration. I'm thinking in this case of Mendelssohn, who made a trip to England in the 1830s, had some very successful concerts in London, and then went for a three-week vacation in Scotland. He was following the journals of Boswell and Johnson, who had made a trip to the Hebrides. I guess that would have been nearly 100 years before them. And when Mendelssohn arrived in Edinburgh, he wrote back to his family in Germany, "Everything here looks so stern and robust, half wrapped in haze or smoke or fog. Moreover, there was a bagpipe competition." Now, that's a scary thought, I have to say. "Many Highlanders arrived in costume from church,

we'll hear right away. What's the connection with Mendelssohn's Scottish Symphony and any sort of nobility? Simple. This piece is dedicated to Queen Victoria. Here's the Cleveland Orchestra under Christoph von Dohnányi, the first two movements of Mendelssohn's Symphony in A minor, the Scottish Symphony.

charming music, isn't it? Well, that second movement is. The first movement is rather dark for a while. The Scottish Symphony, the Symphony No. 3, it's called. It's actually the last of Mendelssohn's five symphonies, composed in 1841 and given its English premiere June 13th of that year. In June and July, Mendelssohn paid a couple of visits to Buckingham Palace to visit his friends, Victoria and Albert. He presented a new piano duet arrangement of some of the songs without words, accompanied the Queen in several of his lieder, and improvised on Rule Britannia. He also gave her the manuscript of this new symphony, the Scottish Symphony. It's interesting to examine the theme of that last movement. It's based upon a pentatonic scale, five-note scale, which is also the basis of a great deal of Asian music, too. We have time for just a little more royal music before we say goodbye today. This is from an Italian composer who spent a good deal of his life in Spain. And no, I don't mean Boccherini. We already heard from him. This is the music of Domenico Scarlatti. We're going to hear as much as we can of the E major sonata played by Vladimir Horowitz.

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Our production assistants are Ella Pinsloop, Eric Opland, Adela Skoronsky, and Weston Williams. Rebecca Neistat is the WFMT production and syndication manager. 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I'm Bill McLaughlin. 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

Pianist Lang Lang made an album of Disney favorites, including Someday My Prince Will Come. Someday My Prince Will Come related to the kingly theme of exploring music this week. Good evening, my name's Robbie Ellis on Classical WFMT Chicago, 98.7 FM, HD1 WFMT.com, and the WFMT app. Here with you until 10 o'clock, and then Alec Baldwin with the New York Philharmonic this week. A world premiere from soprano and composer Kate Soper, plus music of Philip Glass and Igor Stravinsky starting at 10. But right now, Henry Purcell and the overture to Diocletian is played by Toronto Early Music Ensemble. Sorry, Toronto. How many T's are in Toronto? Tafelmusik, or Afelmusik, directed by Jean Lemon.

0: The overture to an opera by Henry Purcell. The title character was a co-emperor of ancient Rome, Diocletian. You heard the orchestra Tafelmusik, directed by Jean Lemon on Classical WFMT.
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0: The early 1930s heralded the very first performance of a symphony by a black American composer. 1931, to be exact, William Grant Still's Symphony No. 1, his Afro-American. A couple of years later, that would be followed by Florence Price's first symphony and the Negro Folk Symphony of William Levi Dawson. 1930s, an interesting time in orchestral music, and let's hear that William Grant Still Symphony. Paul Freeman conducts the London Symphony Orchestra.

In the 1970s, conductor Paul Freeman embarked on a project to record as much Black American repertoire as he could, including William Grant Still's Symphony No. 1, his Afro-American Symphony. Conductor Paul Freeman working with the London Symphony Orchestra. And good evening, my name's Robbie Ellis. 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Coming up at 9 o'clock, Isabella Faust and Alexander Melnikov with Beethoven's Violin Sonata No. 8. And then a section from Stravinsky's Petrushka, the Shrovetide Fair. But right now, great Soviet pianist Sviatoslav Richter, one of the few artists permitted to tour the West in Soviet times. Here he is with the Fantasy in B minor of Alexander Scriabin.

The fantasy in B minor of Alexander Scriabin. The performer was Sviatoslav Richter. We'd like to extend our sincerest thanks to everyone who took part in our one-day membership drive yesterday, which benefited WFMT and the Bach to School program. Thanks to your generosity, people of all ages can experience the joy and connection that music brings, and you helped us deliver musical instruments to 80 Chicago classrooms. Thank you again for your meaningful support. Programming here on Classical WFMT originates from the Renee Crown Public Media Centre. And I've got some music for string orchestra, some English music for string orchestra. The Prelude and Dante and Finale by Armstrong Gibbs. Robert Salter conducts the Guildhall Strings.

The Guildhall Strings from that London music score, The Guildhall, directed by Robert Salter. You heard the Prelude, Andante and Finale by Armstrong Gibbs. Good evening, my name's Robbie Ellis and this is Classical WFMT Chicago, 98.7 FM, HD1, WFMT.com and the WFMT app. I'm here with you for another hour, then Alec Baldwin hosts the New York Philharmonic this week. A world premiere from soprano and composer Kate Soper, plus Igor Stravinsky's Symphony in Three Movements and Philip Glass's Symphony No. 11 with Gustavo Dudamel conducting. Right now, one of the sunnier chamber music pieces of Beethoven, his Violin Sonata No. 8 in G major. I just love the optimistic opening to this. Isabella Faust on violin, Alexander Melnikov on piano, Beethoven on Classical WFMT.

Great violin and piano duo there, Isabella Faust and Alexander Melnikov, with the music of Beethoven, his violin sonata in G major, opus 30, number 3. Classical WFMT starting at 10 o'clock tonight, the New York Philharmonic this week, and the opening piece on their presentation, Igor Stravinsky's Symphony in 3 movements. I've got some Stravinsky to whet your appetite now. The Shrovetide Fair section from his ballet Petrushka. Kent Nagano conducts the London Symphony Orchestra.

The Shrovetide Fair from Igor Stravinsky's ballet Petrushka, Kent Nagano conducting the London Symphony Orchestra, and in about half an hour you can hear Stravinsky's Symphony in Three Movements with the New York Philharmonic conducted by Gustavo Dudamel. I'm Robbie Ellis, you're listening to Classical WFMT Chicago, 98.7 FM and WFMT.com. Here's guitarist David Russell with some John Dowland.

Guitarist David Russell with Lacrimae, Tears by John Dowland. And programming on Classical WFMT originates from the René Crown Public Media Centre. In 1967, the death of Stuff Smith, he was a jazz violinist, meant that there were 6 minutes of sketches for themes of a concerto for jazz violinist and orchestra. These fragments lay dormant for nearly 60 years until Dave Soldier, a present-day composer, took these themes from Stuff Smith and finished the work into a 17-minute

A violin concerto, started in the 1960s, left incomplete by Stuff Smith, who died then, and completed in the 2020s by Dave Soldier. Music starts when words leave off. The violin concerto, performed by Curtis Stewart and the Philharmonic Orchestra of Prague, conducted by Adam Clements, released pretty recently, just a couple of months ago. This is Classical WFMT, the New York Philharmonic, up very soon.

0: from a great collaboration of, I think, seven singers and some composers and instrumentalists. The Lead Belly song Sylvie, with Joseph Parrish taking the solo vocal part, Alan Williams on guitar, and the rest of the ensemble from the concert My Brother's Keeper, courtesy of the New York Festival of Song there. 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
1: Kate Soper is a composer, performer, and writer who describes her work as one exploring the integration of drama and rhetoric into musical structure. Two, expressing the slippery continuums of expressivity, intelligibility, and sense. And three, navigating the wonderfully treacherous landscape of the human voice. The Rome Prize Fellow and Pulitzer Prize finalist has been called one of the great originals of her generation by the New Yorker, and she has also been likened to Lucille Ball if played by Linda Blair as a performer. Hello again, everybody. This is Alec Baldwin, and on this edition of the New York Philharmonic this week, we'll hear Ms. Soper as soloist in her own work, Orpheus Orchestra Opus Onus, a world premiere New York Philharmonic commission. The Symphony No. 11 by Philip Glass and Igor Stravinsky's Symphony in Three Movements are also featured as Gustavo Dudamel conducts the New York Philharmonic this week. Igor Stravinsky moved to the United States in 1940. He landed in Los Angeles where Louis B. Mayer asked him to write music for some wartime newsreels he was producing. Though that project was ultimately scrapped, Stravinsky managed to recycle some of the music he composed for it when he wrote the first work on this week's program, the Symphony in Three Movements. Commissioned by the New York Philharmonic, the Symphony in Three Movements opens with music reminiscent of The Rite of Spring. According to the composer, it was inspired by a war film of scorched earth tactics in China. The transparent harmonies of the second movement set a quieter, more ethereal mood, but one still infused with tension. This slow middle section then leads without pause into the finale. There, the piano and harp are united in a massive synthesis with powerful timpani rolls. Stravinsky said of this movement, quote, "It is partly and in some inexplicable way a reaction to newsreels and documentaries I had seen of goose-stepping soldiers. I will not say that the symphony expresses my feelings about these events, but only that they excited my musical imagination." The Symphony in Three Movements was given its world premiere by the New York Philharmonic in 1946 with the composer conducting. Stravinsky would go on to conduct the Philharmonic more than 70 times over the course of his lifetime, more than any other North American orchestra. And we go down to the stage now for the Symphony in Three Movements by Igor Stravinsky. Gustavo Dudamel conducts the New York Philharmonic.

0: commissioned and premiered by the New York Philharmonic in 1946. That was the Symphony in Three Movements by Igor Stravinsky. The New York Philharmonic was conducted by his music director designate, Gustavo Dudamel. The next work on our program may just remind listeners of some of the other beloved works for orchestra and narrator. Peter and the Wolf and The Young Person's Guide to the Orchestra certainly come to mind. We're going to hear the world premiere of Orpheus Orchestra Opus Onus by Kate Soper. Also written on commission by the New York Philharmonic, this piece can perhaps best be described as a 30-minute musical monologue that waxes poetic and philosophical on Greek mythology's most famous bard, musician, and prophet. And it most often does so with tongue planted firmly in cheek. We return to the stage for Orpheus Orchestra Opus Onus by Kate Soper. She is the narrator and soloist as Gustavo Dudamel conducts the New York Philharmonic.
1: Is there anything like that first strike of the bow? 100 players moving as one. All that splendor, all that might. The orchestra! The most godlike achievement of mortals. From birdbone flutes to catgut strings, the highs got higher, the lows got lower. Wood was lacquered, metal bent. Every instrument evolved to form a gleaming, heaving fortress of sound.

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And as Orpheus, I'm also the reason we're all here today, because the orchestra began with me. That is to say, when many different instruments first were gathered together on stage, the theme was often

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That is not a lyre, but is a modern pedal harp. It's the closest we could get. And when I strummed my lyre, I invoked the god of music. Apollo, help me now! Slayer of Pythos, prophet of Delphi!

The lyre has three goddesses who each have their strength. Nete, the highest. Messe, the middle. Hypate, the lowest. A single string sparks number, signal, energy. Divide in two to get the octave. The distance that is wide and also nothing. Divide in three to get the fifth. In four, to rise a fourth. A realm is opened. A sequence grows. The specter of infinity.

You don't want to hear all that math stuff. 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There's the parade of colors. Flute, oboe, violin. Flute, oboe, violin. The soft, softs. The loud, louds. The tutti crescendo. The monolithic voice. The lyre never made it into the orchestra. Too hard to hear, too hard to tune. But it did become my emblem.

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So there's this legend that I could stop streams and move stones with my music. And that legend is special. You can't use music to move stones. You can't use music to do anything. It has nothing to do with life on Earth. 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Your sudden, violent storms. A storm's not art. And I can't calm storms with my music. But the rumor spread, the legend grew, and the orchestra was born to tell my story.

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But people are obsessed with this idea that my music could do anything, even though no one's ever actually heard my music. Because no one wants to play my music. They want to write their own music about the worst moment of my life. The orchestra is formless. It comes in all shapes and sizes. And in all shapes and sizes, it accompanied my lament.

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They compose my suffering. 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

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In fact, I pissed them off. 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That part's true too. Everyone says it was that I couldn't look back at her. No. The deal was, I can bring Eurydice out of hell, but I have to use music to do it.

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You can't use music to move stones. You can't use music to do anything. But they didn't want to hear that. No one wants to hear that. And I could feel her there behind me, waiting, trusting. 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I am trying. I am trying. And under my feet, I thought I felt it. I felt a stone move. 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

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This is music.

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Carve a solid path through the swamp of hell. This is real! This is real! We have music on our side, and we cannot be stopped! And then, the mouth of the cave came into view. And as the spell of death began to fade, I felt the lie I was weaving. Letting grief and pain and desperate longing obliterate the truth, so that what once was pure and empty now blares delusion. No. What music is for! The Fates are three goddesses who each have their string. Clotho, who spins it. Lachesis, who marks it. Atropos, who cuts it. Far-shooting archer, called

And then it was over and she was gone. Music was a witness. It didn't intervene. Why do we ask so much of music? We want it to love us, to save us, to resurrect our dead. It doesn't love. It doesn't save. It's not for anything except to be in the presence of something sublime that has nothing to do with the wreck of our lives. Forget those songs of passion.

0: We just heard Orpheus Orchestra Opus Onus, a world premiere New York Philharmonic commission by Kate Soper. The composer was the soloist and narrator. The New York Philharmonic was conducted by its music director designate, Gustavo Dudamel. After a pause for station ID, our broadcast will continue with a performance of the Symphony No. 11 by Philip Glass. I'm Alec Baldwin, and you're listening to the New York Philharmonic this week.
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0: It was conductor Dennis Russell Davies who was at the heart of commissioning the next work on our program, the Symphony No. 11 by Philip Glass. Mr. Davies has been a longtime advocate for music of our time and the music of Philip Glass in particular. In an interview about the piece, Mr. Davies said, quote, "A commission works best when a composer is asked to write what he wants to write, and Philip wanted to write this piece," unquote. The work was premiered on the composer's 80th birthday in January 2017. Reception to it has been extremely warm, and we're very excited to share it with you now. This is the Symphony No. 11 by Philip Glass. Gustavo Dudamel conducts the New York Philharmonic.

Symphony No. 11 by Philip Glass. The New York Philharmonic was conducted by their music director designate, Gustavo Dudamel. Of his noble and sentimental waltzes, Maurice Ravel wrote that the title, quote, sufficiently indicates my intention of writing a cycle of waltzes after the example of Schubert, unquote. Like Beethoven, Ravel was a pianist. He also composed at the piano and introduced many of his innovations in works for the piano. And as an expert orchestrator, he was often able to carry over the freshness, flexibility, and transparency of his piano scores into orchestral versions of the same material. Ravel introduced the piano version of his noble and sentimental waltzes in 1911 at a concert for the Independence Society, the more radical of two associations for living French composers at the time. This group produced concerts of new music in which the composers' names were omitted from the programs, and the audience was invited to guess who wrote what. As the story goes, the audience, if by a slim majority, guessed correctly and attributed this work to Ravel. Ravel orchestrated this piece in a mere 15 days in March 1912 at the request of the ballerina Natalia Trujanova. She was seeking to premiere four ballets by four contemporary composers. Thus, the piece was premiered in its orchestral version as the Ballet Adelaide or the Language of Flowers. While the ballet has more or less vanished into obscurity, Ravel's stylish and evocative score continues to charm concert audiences. Let's listen. Pierre Boulez conducts the New York Philharmonic.

The New York Philharmonic this week is generously underwritten by the Kaplan Brothers Fund and the Audrey Love Charitable Foundation. Lawrence Rock is the music producer for this series. The program is written and directed by Mark Travis. And for now, until next time, this is your host, Alec Baldwin, wishing you good health and good music. This is the WFMT Radio Network.

And the New York Philharmonic this week returns next Thursday night at 10 o'clock. My name's Robbie Ellis. Thanks for your company this Thursday evening. I'll be back 4 o'clock on Saturday afternoon. Peter van de Graaff has Music Through the Night starting very shortly. 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Kia pai topo.

In a Phalanx performing that Fantasia in D minor by Mozart. I'm Peter Van de Graaff. I have here two concertos by Francesco Rossetti, who also went by Franz Rössler, a Mozart contemporary. Let's first hear his oboe concerto in C with Lajos Lencsés and the Slovak Chamber Orchestra.

oboe soloist Lajos Lencsés and the Slovak Chamber Orchestra led by Bohdan Varchal, Oboe Concerto in C by Francesco Rossetti. Another concerto by Rossetti later on, but right now, a little piece called Nostalgia by a composer who went by the name of Manazuka, Nanette Kaplan-Solomon Piano.

Real name of that composer, Gussie Zuckerman. She went by Manazuka. That's called Nostalgia. Before we hear the horn concerto by Francesco Rossetti, here's a horn sonata by American composer Alec Wilder. Thomas Bacon horn, Philip Mole piano.

Thomas Bacon play the horn, Philip Mould the piano, and that is the Horn Sonata No. 3 by the American composer Alec Wilder, who sort of had a foot in the classical music and also the popular music world. Earlier, we heard an oboe concerto by Francesco Rossetti. That was one of his names, depending on where he was. He also went by Franz Rösler. We return to that composer for his horn concerto in E-flat. Here it is with Barry Tuckwell soloing with and conducting the English Chamber Orchestra.

music by a Mozart contemporary who made something of a specialty of writing for wind instruments, Francesco Rossetti. You might also see his name under Franz Rösler. He went by both names. The Horn Concerto in E-flat was the work we just heard, and the English Chamber Orchestra accompanied Barry Tuckwell, horn soloist, who also conducted. And this is by his contemporary Mozart. It's the Chorus of the Janissaries, which comes from the opera The Abduction from the Seraglio. Sir Charles Mackerras with a Scottish Chamber Chorus and Orchestra.

from a complete recording of the opera The Abduction from the Seraglio of Mozart, the chorus of the Janissaries. And Sir Charles Mackerras conducted. 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Stay tuned for more music. Before we hear one of the great symphonies of Antonin Dvorak, Symphony No. 8, his penultimate symphony, I have some music performed by La Serenissima, conducted by Adrian Chandler, and a couple of pieces which take us to the Italian Baroque. From Venice, first of all, Tommaso Albinoni wrote this string concerto in G.

usually when we think of a concerto, we think of a solo instrument and orchestra, but in this case, that was not how the piece was written. String Concerto in G by Tommaso Albinoni, with Adrian Chandler conducting La Serenissima. Thank you for your company. Symphony No. 8 by Dvorak, just a few minutes away. Here's another symphony, although in Italian the word is sinfonia, and this is a much slighter piece than the Dvorak symphony we'll be hearing in a bit. Sinfonia in C by the Italian Baroque composer Giuseppe Torelli, with La Serenissima, conducted by Adrian Chandler.

The ensemble was La Serenissima. The conductor was Adrian Chandler. The composer, best known for his brass music probably, Giuseppe Torelli of the Italian Baroque, and that was a Sinfonia, or Little Symphony, in C. This is by Italian Baroque composer Domenico Scarlatti, a sonata in A minor.

Pedi Salanghi at the harpsichord, and that's Sonata in A Minor by Domenico Scarlatti. One of the great symphonies of Antonín Dvořák now. You may be aware that there is a numbering change in the symphonies of Dvořák. This was originally called the Symphony No. 4, and that's because the early symphonies of Dvořák were somewhat disavowed by the composer, not thought of as mature works, but now we know this as the Symphony No. 8 of his 9. It dates from 1889, and it was written for the occasion of his induction into the Bohemian Academy of Arts, Sciences, and Music, and he conducted the premiere in 1890. Here is Carlo Maria Giulini with the Chicago Symphony as we listen to the Symphony No. 8 in G by Antonín Dvořák.

probably the most optimistic and exuberant of all the symphonies of Antonín Dvořák, of which there are 9, but that was the symphony number 8 in G major. Had its premiere in 1890, shortly before he came to the United States. That was the Chicago Symphony Orchestra, and the conductor was Carlo Maria Giulini. Here's the group The Cardinals Music for a real change of pace now, as this takes us back to early England, Elizabethan England, and this Communion by William Byrd.

the group The Cardinals Music with some sacred music by early English composer William Byrd. That's Byrd with a Y, not an I. And we heard a Communion. Stay tuned for more music ahead on WFMT Chicago 98.7 FM. 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We'll head to Italy in a little bit. I invite you along with me. I'm Peter Van de Graaff, and here is something which is by a woman from New York. Her real name was Gussie Zuckerman, but her pen name was Manna Zucca, with a dash in between Manna and then dash Zucca, Z-U-C-C-A. Nanette Kaplan Solomon performs her Southland Zephyrs.

American composer from the early to mid-20th century, who went by the name of Manna Zucca. Pianist Nanette Kaplan-Solomon performed a piano piece called Southland Zephyrs. Zephyr is another name for winds. This is a concert overture written by Sir Edward Elgar when he was staying in Italy and having a delightful time there. It's called In the South, or the Alassio Overture. BBC Symphony, conducted by Sir Andrew Davis.

BBC Symphonians, or Andrew Davis, and the concert overture Alassio, or In the South, which has reference to Italy, by Sir Edward Elgar. This also has reference to Italy by a non-Italian composer. And Johann Sebastian Bach called this the Italian Concerto. Normally a concerto has solo instrument and orchestra, but this is just for keyboard. It's played here by harpsichordist Jori Vinokur.

Harpsichordist Jory Vinokur bringing us that music by Johann Sebastian Bach, the so-called Italian Concerto. Bit of sacred music of Bach, a chorale setting of his, Jesu nun sei gepreiset, Jesus now be praised.

Nicole Mott and the Chamber Choir of Europe. That chorale setting of the Lutheran melody, Jesu nun sei gepreiset. I love this piece of music I'm going to share with you right now. It's such an unusual piece because it begins with this little tiny fast movement, which to my ears sounds like a final movement, but it actually just opens this suite for violin and orchestra. It's by the Norwegian composer Christian Sinding, who lived into the middle 20th century. This recording, also very highly regarded, is with Andre Previn and the Pittsburgh Symphony. The violin soloist is Itzhak Perlman, and we hear Christian Sinding's A Minor Suite.

We think of Norwegian music, we think of Edvard Grieg, but there were other great composers active in Norway, including that one, named Christian Sinding. Itzhak Perlman was the violinist, joined by the Pittsburgh Symphony, conducted by Andre Previn, as we listen to the Suite in A Minor, Opus 10, by Christian Sinding. He's really known for his piece, The Rustles of Spring. Well, this is now by Edvard Grieg, Anitra's Dance, from his music for Peer Gynt with Empire Brass.

Empire Brass and a bit of percussion as well. Anitra's Dance from Peer Gynt by Grieg. 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Stay tuned for more music. Peter Van de Graaff here. In order to give you the opportunity to pre-plan your listening, here's what I have for you. We'll be listening to a concert piece by Schubert, a concert piece by American David Diamond, and we also have a most interesting ballet from the French Baroque by a composer named Rebel, a piece describing the creation of the world. Here right now is something by Girolamo Frescobaldi. It's an aria with variations, arranged by Segovia and played by Julian Bream.

An aria with variations by Frescobaldi. He wrote it for keyboard. Segovia transcribed it. Julian Bream performed it. Glad you're with me, Peter Van de Graaff here. With some music of Schubert right now. We have actually a couple of pieces called concert pieces, and this one by Schubert is for violin and orchestra. The violinist is also the conductor, Carlo Chiarappa, leading Accademia Bizantina.

Carlo Chiarappa, the violinist and conductor of Accademia Bizantina, and that music by Franz Schubert, his Konzertstück, concert piece. Usually we think of a concert piece as being for solo instrument and orchestra, work of Schubert we just heard. Weber wrote a famous one, as did Schumann. But our next concert piece is by the American David Diamond, written in 1989 for the duo that performs it here, flute and harp. It's called the Glorian Duo.

the Glorian Duo, performing that music by the American composer David Diamond, his concert piece composed in 1989 and written actually for that duo, which consists of Donna Milanovic, flute, and Wendy Kerner-Lucas, harp. Stay tuned for a most interesting work. I'm anxious to share this with you. It's in just a moment. It's a French ballet from the Baroque with some very interesting twists to it. Here, first of all, is Julien Bream playing this D minor prelude, BWV 999 by Bach.

Julian Bream playing that D minor prelude by Johann Sebastian Bach. When our next work begins, you're going to think that you're hearing some avant-garde 20th century composition for the first few moments. And no, this is a piece which was composed by a composer who was born in 1666 named Jean-Ferry Rebel. The work is called Les Éléments, The Elements, and it's a depiction of the creation of the world. And the reason it sounds so modern at the beginning is because every single note on the scale is played at once. And it's a depiction of the chaos of the universe, which is then slowly brought into harmony. It's a remarkable work from around 1700, or shortly there before, by Jean-Ferry Rebel, the Musicians of the Louvre, directed by Mark Minkowski.

The Musicians of the Louvre, Mark Minkowski directing, and that is a complete performance of the ballet called Les Éléments, The Elements, a depiction of the creation of the world by Jean-Ferry Rebel. When Rebel was only 8 years old, Jean-Baptiste Lully saw some talent in the boy, took him under his wing. And we're going to hear a bit of music of Lully right now from the Royal Divertimento of 1664. Le Concert des Nations performs this dance.

a dance called a bourrée. That comes from the Royal Divertimento of 1664 by Jean-Baptiste Lully for Louis XIV. Jordi Savall directed. 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Little piano music of Eric Satie with a typically irreverent title. It's called Nouvelles Pièces Froides, the New Cold Pieces, Pascal Roger, piano.

Pascal Roger playing that music of Eric Satie. Quirky title to that piece, as with most of his works. It's called the Nouvelles Pièces Froides, the New Cold Pieces. There's a Brahms symphony ahead, number 4. And we have right now some music by Jean Francais, a 20th century French composer with always a smile on his face in his music. This is his Divertimento for Three Winds, played by Chicago chamber musicians.

Chicago chamber musicians, specifically Michael Hennick, oboe, Larry Combs clarinet, William Buckman bassoon, performing that divertimento by Jean Francais. There's a dance by Louis-Nicolas Clérambault.

A dance from The Triumph of Iris by Claire Humboldt. We come next to one of the symphonies of Johannes Brahms. He wrote four of them, and this is the fourth and last, the E minor opus 98. The recording comes from the Utah Symphony Orchestra under the direction of Maurice Abravanel.

That was the Utah Symphony, recorded in 1976, and the music was by Johannes Brahms, music composed in 1884 and 85. The last of Brahms' four symphonies, the E minor, Opus 98, that's written during summer vacations, as Brahms often did compose, in Styria. This March is by Vincent Persichetti.

Music of American Vincent Persichetti. That comes from his Divertimento for Band of 1951. And we heard the concluding March, played by the North Texas Wind Symphony, Eugene Migliaro Corporon, conducting. 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Stay tuned for more music. I hope very much that you can join me for music. My name is Peter Van de Graaff, and Aaron Copland's Billy the Kid Ballet, in its entirety, will be heard later on. We often hear sweet from it, but no, this will be all of it. We have right now, though, some music by a couple of followers of Domenico Scarlatti, Italian-born composer who was based in Spain for much of his career. And both of these sonatas we're going to hear, one played on the harpsichord, one played on the forte piano, are similar in style to the music of Scarlatti. The first one is by a pupil of Scarlatti named Padre Antonio Soler. David Schrader is the harpsichordist, and this is Soler's 70th sonata.

David Trader harpsichord and a sonata, the number 70, by Padre Antonio Soler, a pupil of Domenico Scarlatti. In just a few minutes, we'll get to Aaron Copland's Billy the Kid ballet. Here's music by a Spanish composer born in 1750, lived a short life, died in 1784. And we have keyboard sonatas by this man, who was a follower of Domenico Scarlatti. His name is Manuel Blasco de Nebra. And here is Tony Milan performing de Nebra's Sonata No. 6.

Pianist was Tony Milan, I should say the forte pianist. And he played Sonata No. 6 by the Spanish composer from around Mozart's time, Manuel Blasco de Nebra. As we move into American music, this is from the North American Square Dance Suite by Arthur Benjamin.

Joshua Pierce, Dorothy Jonas, two pianists, a Slovak Radio Symphony, Kirk Trevor conducting. And that is the concluding portion, Salamanca, from the North American Square Dance Suite of 1950 by the Australian-born composer Arthur Benjamin. Western-inspired music, including a complete performance of Billy the Kid, up ahead. And we have first music by Erica Wazin, called A Western Fanfare, played by Summit Brass.

Summit Brass performing that music by American composer Eric Awazin. It's called A Western Fanfare, which brings us to some Western-inspired music of Aaron Copland. This is a complete performance, and we don't often hear all the music written for Billy the Kid. It was written in 1938 for Lincoln Kirstein's ballet Caravan. And I mentioned it's Western-inspired. Billy the Kid was a real-life New Mexico outlaw born in New York, named William H. Bonney, and this basically goes through the mythical stories built up around Billy the Kid, his life and death. The St. Louis Symphony Orchestra performs this, directed by Leonard Slatkin. Aaron Copland's Billy the Kid.

We've heard a complete performance of the ballet from 1938 by Aaron Copland, Billy the Kid. Often hear the suite, but not all of the music. Leonard Slatkin conducted there, the St. Louis Symphony Orchestra. Another little American dance. This is called the Percussion Dance by George Antile, and Gloria Cheng is the pianist.

0: the well-titled percussion dance, treating the piano more as a percussion instrument than a melodic instrument. George Antheil wrote that. He called himself the bad boy of music. He lived from 1900 to 1959. Gloria Chang was pianist. That brings us to the end of this edition of WFMT Through the Night. Here's Jan Weller with the WFMT Morning Program.
1: Thanks, Peter, for that wake up on this Friday morning. 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Rescuers in Nepal have pulled two workers alive from a hydropower tunnel, raising hopes of reaching others believed to be trapped in the tunnels, 9 days after catastrophic floods devastated the region. The Trump administration is once again asking the Supreme Court to allow it to move ahead with restrictions on mail ballots before the midterm elections, after a federal judge in Boston blocked the president's executive order for now. The justices have previously allowed the president's plan to move ahead without deciding whether it's actually legal or not. The Trump administration has announced it's planning to start excavation work on a memorial arch in Washington over the next 2 weeks, even as a lawsuit challenges its construction. The arch would stand between the Lincoln Memorial and Arlington National Cemetery, and critics say that the project would disrupt historic sightlines in Washington. The administration is proposing a rule that would strip private schools and colleges of their tax-exempt status if they provide help to students based on their race. The proposal is a significant escalation of the administration's campaign to eradicate diversity programs in higher education. A deadlocked jury is scheduled to return for a seventh day of deliberations in the Lindsay Clancy murder trial. Her defense says she was suffering from postpartum psychosis when she killed her three young children, but prosecutors say she knew what she was doing. The foreperson told the judge yesterday that one juror is refusing to follow the court's instructions about reasonable doubt. Clancy's lawyer asked the judge to remove that juror, but he declined. A continued deadlock could result in a mistrial. And Fox News has announced that Maria Bartiromo is no longer with the network. The company thanked her for her work and wished her well. The statement did not specify the reasons for her departure. In baseball yesterday, the Houston Astros beat the White Sox 6-2, but the Cubs beat the Milwaukee Brewers 2-1, splitting a four-game series. This newscast is being brought to you by Clifford Law.
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1: We've got one more muggy day to live through before things change. Things should be much cooler tomorrow. Today, a slight chance of showers and thunderstorms this morning and highs reaching the mid-90s with heat indices back up over 100. 104 degrees is possible. There is another slight chance of showers and thunderstorms late this evening and overnight, and it will still be humid with lows in the mid-70s, and tomorrow cooler but still humid with highs from the mid-80s inland to around 80 near the lake. Even cooler on Sunday, low 80s to upper 70s for the range, and then on Labor Day, looks actually quite nice, partly cloudy with highs in the lower 80s. Right now, light rain is falling at O'Hare Airport at 77 degrees there, 79 degrees at the lakefront in Chicago, mostly cloudy at that location. 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It's 6:04 on this Friday morning on a Labor Day weekend. I'm Jan Weller with you until 10 here on Classical WFMT. And we start the morning with Concerti da Chiesa e da Camera, concertos for the church and for the chamber, reflecting both the sacred and the secular sides of life. It's music by Lorenzo Gaetano Savateri. And we will hear from that collection, actually, one concerto, the Concerto Ottavo, or Ottavo, I should say, in E-flat. It's played by the Freiburg Baroque Orchestra under Gottfried von der Goltz.

One of the concerti in a collection known as Concerti da Chiesa e da Camera, Church and Chamber Concertos, by Lorenzo Zavattari, the Italian Baroque composer, and it consists of 12 such works. We don't have secular and sacred and separate works. We have them within each work. The interspersal of sacred style solemn movements with more dance-like secular movements, as you could hear. And the Freiburg Baroque Orchestra was conducted by Gottfried von der Goltz. This is Classical WFMT, where programming originates from the Rene Crown Public Media Center. It's 15 minutes after 6, and here is a more modern take on the same concept, reflecting the sacred and the secular, respectively. In this case, it's reflected in two separate parts of the same work, Debussy's Danse Sacrée et Profane, Sacred and Profane Dances. And this is a chamber version of the work featuring harpist Bridget Kibbe with a string quintet from the Music at Menlo Festival.

Harpist Bridget Kibbe with members of Music at Menlo, comprising a string quintet, and a chamber version of the Danse Sacrée et Profane, Sacred and Profane Dances by Debussy. It's about 25 minutes after 6 o'clock. This is classical WFMT, and here's one more dance. It's by Tchaikovsky, a waltz scherzo, played by violinist Daniel Lozakovich, who was at Ravinia earlier this summer, with the National Philharmonic of Russia, conducted by Vladimir Spivakov.

violinist Daniel Lozakovich in the Valse Scherzo by Tchaikovsky. He was joined by the National Philharmonic of Russia, conducted by Vladimir Spivakov. 31 minutes after 6 on a Friday morning, the 4th of September, and this is Classical WFMT. I'm Jan Weller with you to begin this Labor Day weekend with some festive music, we hope. And we have some Schubert coming up in just a moment after a look at the weather. We have one more hot and humid day to deal with before there is some improvement in conditions. A slight chance of showers and thunderstorms this morning. It actually is raining lightly across the area. And we're expecting highs to reach the mid-90s again today with heat indices up to 104. But tomorrow should be cooler, although still humid, with highs from the mid-80s inland to around 80 near the lake. Even cooler as we head toward Labor Day when we're expecting highs in the lower 80s. But right now, light rain is falling, according to the National Weather Service anyway, 77 degrees at O'Hare and 79 at the lakefront. I'm Jan Weller with you on this Friday morning, and here is that Schubert. Now, he wrote two symphonies in C major, and they're differentiated by very literal descriptive titles. The Ninth Symphony is known as the Great C Major Symphony. The smaller one, number 6, is known as the Little, and we'll hear the finale of that now. It's played on period instruments by the London Classical Players, conducted by Roger Norrington.

A period instrument performance of a Schubert symphony. That was the finale of his Symphony No. 6, known as the Little C Major Symphony. The great one is No. 9. The London Classical Players were directed there by Roger Norrington. It's always interesting to hear more romantic repertoire performed on period instruments. We usually think of that as a Baroque domain. You're listening to Classical WFMT. It's 42 minutes after 6 o'clock, and we go to early England now for some courtly masking airs by John Addison, played by the Music of the Waits under Don Smithers' direction.

Some courtly masking airs by the early English composer John Addison. Don Smithers led Music of the Waits on classical WFMT. And we close the hour with something called a periodical overture by the Italian, actually Neapolitan composer Niccolò Jomelli. And this is from the 18th century. It was part of a collection of works published periodically, I guess that's where the name comes from, by a publisher named Robert Bremner in London. And this was number 14 in that collection. Performed here by Concerto Cologne, conducted by Pablo Eras Casado.

0: one of a series of periodical overtures published in the 18th century by the English publisher Robert Bremner. That particular one was by Niccolò Jommelli, and it was performed by the Concerto Cologne, conducted by Pablo Eras Casado. It's 7 o'clock, and you're listening to classical WFMT Chicago on 98.7 FM, HD1, WFMT.com, and the WFMT mobile app. And here is the news at this hour, presented by Clifford Law Offices, serving Chicago for 40 years. Rescuers in Nepal have pulled two workers alive from a hydropower tunnel, raising hopes of reaching others believed to be trapped in the tunnels 9 days after catastrophic floods devastated the region. The Trump administration is again asking the Supreme Court to allow it to move ahead with restrictions on mail ballots before the midterm elections, after a federal judge in Boston blocked the president's executive order to do so for now. The justices have previously allowed the president's plan to move ahead without deciding whether it's legal. And the administration has announced it's planning to start excavation work on a memorial arch in Washington over the next 2 weeks, even as a lawsuit challenges its construction. The arch would stand between the Lincoln Memorial and Arlington National Cemetery, and critics say that it would disrupt historic sightlines in Washington. And the administration is proposing a rule that would strip private schools and colleges of their tax-exempt status if they provide help to students based on race. The proposal is a significant escalation in the administration's campaign to eradicate diversity programs in higher education. The Missouri Supreme Court has blocked a new U.S. House map favoring Republicans from being used in the November election. The court ruled the map cannot be used until voters first have a chance in November to uphold or reject it. Missouri's Attorney General vowed to immediately appeal to the U.S. Supreme Court. Diesel has hit a new record price in the United States, rising to an average of $5.85 a gallon for the first time ever. More expensive fuel is increasing bills for businesses across many sectors. Some have already passed off rising costs to consumers. And Fox News has announced that Maria Bartiromo is no longer with the network. The company thanked her for her work and wished her well in her next chapter. The statement did not specify the reasons for her departure. In sports, the Houston Astros beat the White Sox 6-2, but the Cubs beat the Milwaukee Brewers 2-1, and so they ended up splitting a four-game series. This newscast is being brought to you by Clifford Law.
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0: One more muggy day in the Chicago area before we get some relief over this Labor Day weekend. It'll be hot and humid today. There is a slight chance of showers and thunderstorms later this morning. We had a little bit of light rain earlier, and highs are expected to reach the mid-90s again today, with heat indexes above 104 up to 104 degrees. Another slight chance of showers and thunderstorms late this evening and overnight, but still humid with lows in the mid-70s, and still humid tomorrow as well, but temperatures are expected to be about 10 degrees cooler, ranging from the mid-80s inland to around 80 near the lake. On Sunday, highs even cooler, the lower 80s to the upper 70s, and on Labor Day, partly cloudy with highs in the lower 80s. It's 78 degrees right now at O'Hare Airport. It's mostly cloudy there, mostly cloudy at the lakefront as well, where it's 79 degrees. 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Tchaikovsky was not the only composer to write an overture inspired by Romeo and Juliet. Here is one by Henry Hugh Pearson, the English composer. His Romeo and Juliet overture is performed by the English Northern Philharmonic, conducted by David Lloyd Jones.

The Romeo and Juliet Overture by Henry Hugh Pearson. And we heard it performed by the English Northern Philharmonic, conducted by David Lloyd Jones. More probably unfamiliar music based on Romeo and Juliet next here on Classical WFMT. Music of the Baroque is making a splash next Wednesday, September 9th, with the Chicago Water Music, the Windy City's newest tradition. Come to the Riverwalk and enjoy a free concert as Dame Jane Glover and the ensemble float down the Chicago River, performing excerpts from Handel's Water Music and more. The night culminates with a massive sing-along of the Hallelujah Chorus from Messiah. Help make the river sing. Complete details about where to watch and sing at baroque.org. Another English composer, Edward German, wrote incidental music for a production of Romeo and Juliet. By the way, he was considered sort of the successor to Arthur Sullivan in the field of English comic opera. This is a pastorale from that Romeo and Juliet music, played by the Slovak Radio Symphony Orchestra, conducted by Adrian Lieper.

The Pastoral from Incidental Music, written for a production of Shakespeare's Romeo and Juliet by Edward German. He wrote the music. It was performed by the Slovak Radio Symphony Orchestra, conducted by Adrian Leeper. One more piece of music related to Romeo and Juliet here on Classical WFMT, and it comes from something more familiar, Prokofiev's ballet Romeo and Juliet, but this is one of my favorite little pieces. I remember first hearing it performed in a transcription by harpist Nancy Allen, but what's amazing about this original in its orchestral version is how it manages to somehow evoke the intimate sound of a minstrel. This is the Obad, or Morning Song, from Romeo and Juliet, played by the Berlin Philharmonic, conducted by Claudio Abbado.

The Sweet Little Obad, or Morning Song from Prokofiev's Romeo and Juliet. Claudio Abbado conducted the Berlin Philharmonic, well, some members of it. 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In the meantime, one more obad. This one is by George Enescu, played by Trio 826.

0: 308-26 with an obad or morning song by George Enescu on Classical WFMT. It's 7:30 and we'll have Carl's Almanac for you in a moment, but first a look at the weather forecast. One more day of hot and humid weather before things change, and there does seem to be a change on the way. There's still a chance of showers and thunderstorms later this morning, and we're expecting another warm day, as we said, hot day with highs in the mid-90s and heat indices up to 104 degrees. And then tonight, while still humid, we'll have lows in the mid-70s. There's a slight chance of showers and thunderstorms late this evening and overnight. And tomorrow should be cooler, although still humid, with highs from the mid-80s inland to around 80 near the lake, about 10 degrees cooler than today. And temperatures should remain essentially in that range in the lower 80s right through Labor Day. Currently, it's 78 degrees at O'Hare and mostly cloudy. Also mostly cloudy at the lakefront in Chicago, where it's 79 degrees. 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
1: Good morning and welcome to this Friday edition of Carl's Almanac here on WFMT. Friday morning, September the 4th, we have two composer birthdays on this date, and over the years it's always been fun to simply alternate from year to year, because even though they were both born in the 19th century, they couldn't be more different. The earlier one is the Austrian composer Anton Bruckner, born in Ansfeld in Austria, 1824. His sound was serious and brooding and massive. The other birthday is the French composer Darius Milhaud. He was born in Marseille in 1892. His music is bright and witty, influenced by jazz and by Brazilian music. But this year, it's Bruckner's turn. Here is a recording on the CSO Resound label. It's the final movement of Anton Bruckner's Symphony No. 7, the Chicago Symphony Orchestra, led here by Bernard Haitink.

the finale of the Symphony No. 7 of Anton Bruckner, a concert recording made in 2007 by the Chicago Symphony Orchestra, conducted by Bernard Haitink. And that was Carl's Almanac for this Friday morning, sponsored in part by H.C. 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It's 13 minutes before 8 o'clock. I'm Jan Weller with you on this Friday morning on Classical WFMT. A double violin concerto by Vivaldi now. It's the only one of his 12 concerti, known as La Cetra, that is written for two violins. The others are all for a single soloist. La Cetra refers to a type of ancient lyre. And here is that concerto, number 9 in the collection. Sarah Deborah Struntz is one of the soloists. The other is Adrian Chandler, who leads La Serenissima.

The ninth of the 12 concertos, comprising La Cetra, Vivaldi's collection of concertos, and the only one in that collection for two violins. They were played by Sarah Deborah Struntz and Adrian Chandler, and the latter was also the conductor of La Serenissima. 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

Yuja Wang performing a jazz prelude by Nikolai Kapustin. That was the 10th of his 24 jazz preludes, Opus 53. It's nearly 8 o'clock and you're listening to Classical WFMT Chicago on 98.7 FM HD1, WFMT.com, and the WFMT mobile app. And here is a summary of the latest news. Rescuers in Nepal have pulled two workers alive from a hydropower tunnel, raising hopes of reaching others believed to be trapped in the tunnels, 9 days after catastrophic floods devastated the region. A deadlocked jury is scheduled to return for a seventh day of deliberations in the Lindsay Clancy murder trial. Her defense says she was suffering from postpartum psychosis when she killed her three children, but prosecutors say she knew what she was doing. The foreperson of the jury told the judge yesterday that one juror is refusing to follow the court's instructions on reasonable doubt. Clancy's lawyer asked the judge to remove that juror, but he declined. The Trump administration is asking the Supreme Court again to let it move ahead with restrictions on mail ballots before the midterm elections, following a ruling by a federal judge in Boston who blocked the president's executive order for now. The justices have previously allowed the president's plan to move ahead without deciding whether it's legal. And the administration has announced it's planning to start excavation work on a memorial arch in Washington over the next 2 weeks, even as a lawsuit challenges its construction. The administration is also proposing a rule that would strip private schools and colleges of their tax-exempt status if they provide help to students based on their race. The proposal is an escalation in the administration's campaign to eradicate diversity programs in higher ed. The U.S. job market rebounded in August as employers added a surprising 162,000 jobs, and unemployment stayed at 4.1%. Meanwhile, diesel has hit a new record price in the United States, soaring to an average of $5.85 a gallon for the first time ever. Fox News has announced that Maria Bartiromo is no longer with the network. The company thanked her for her work and wished her well, but did not specify the reasons for her departure. In baseball yesterday, the White Sox lost to the Houston Astros 6-2, but the Cubs ended up splitting a four-game series with the Brewers. They beat them yesterday 2-1. Our weather forecast is one with one more day of hot and humid weather before things cool down. We have a slight chance of showers and thunderstorms later this morning, and highs are expected in the mid-90s today, with heat index values up to 104 degrees. There's a slight chance of showers and thunderstorms late this evening and overnight, with lows in the mid-70s, and tomorrow should be about 10 degrees cooler, but still humid, but highs ranging from the mid-80s inland to around 80 near the lake, and those are essentially the kind of temperatures we'll have right through the rest of the weekend. On Labor Day, partly cloudy with highs in the lower 80s. Right now it's 77 degrees at O'Hare, mostly cloudy at the airport, and it's mostly cloudy at the lakefront in Chicago, where it's also 77 degrees. It's 8:03 on this Friday morning, the 4th of September, and the first day of a Labor Day weekend. Glad to have you with me here on Classical WFMT. I'll be with you until 10. Here is a Spanish-tinged piece, more than tinged. It's very vivid here. Mikhail Glinka's Jota Aragonesa, his first Spanish overture. And it's performed by the Dresden Staatskapelle, conducted by Neville Mariner.

A Spanish overture by a Russian composer, the Jota Aragonesa by Mikhail Glinka. Neville Marriner conducted the Dresden Staatskapelle. It's 12 minutes after 8 o'clock, and you're listening to Classical WFMT. 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Here is a piece played by a Russian ensemble, written by an American composer and evoking Central Asia and the Middle East. 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
1: 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I'm Marilyn Ray Beyer. 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
0: A little excursion to Scotland now as we hear music of Felix Mendelssohn, the finale of his Scottish Symphony, his Symphony No. 3. It's played by the Rotterdam Philharmonic, conducted by Lahav Chanie.

The finale of the Scottish Symphony by Mendelssohn, his Symphony No. 3. Lahav Shani conducted the Rotterdam Philharmonic. It's just about 8:30, and you're listening to classical WFMT. Hot and humid again today, just one more day of this muggy weather before things finally start to change, but we're still going to have some humidity even as temperatures drop. We have a slight chance of showers and thunderstorms late this morning. Highs are expected again in the mid-90s with heat indices up to 104 today. Then a slight chance of showers and thunderstorms late this evening and overnight. I think that's what's going to bring the real change in temperatures, with lows in the mid-70s tonight and tomorrow 10 degrees cooler, but still humid, as we said. Highs in the mid-80s inland to around 80 near the lake. On Sunday, similar temperatures and conditions, and on Labor Day, the same, partly cloudy with highs in the lower 80s. It's currently 78 degrees at O'Hare Airport and at the lakefront, mostly cloudy at both locations. I'm Jan Weller with you until 10 on this Friday morning leading into the Labor Day weekend. And we have a couple of pieces now by royal figures who were also amateur composers. The first was Frederick II of Prussia, otherwise known as Frederick the Great. He played the flute and wrote some instruments for the concerto, and this is one of them, number 3, the opening movement featuring Patrick Gallois as soloist with the C.P.E. Bach Chamber Orchestra.

The first movement of a flute concerto by Frederick the Great, his third concerto, and it was played by Patrick Gallois and the CPE Bach Chamber Orchestra, conducted by Peter Schreier. This is Classical WFMT, and here is music purportedly written by Henry VIII. He wrote a number of songs and instrumental pieces that have been arranged into a suite for brass by Elgar Howarth entitled Rose Without a Thorn, which was the phrase that Henry VIII used to describe his fifth wife, Catherine Howard, before he had her executed because he found out she did indeed have a thorn. Rose Without a Thorn, the brass suite played by the Philip Jones Brass Ensemble on Classical WFMT.

the Philip Jones Brass Ensemble with Elgar Haworth's suite titled Rose Without a Thorn. He assembled it from various songs and instrumental pieces by Henry VIII. This is Classical WFMT. It's 10 minutes before 9 o'clock. And rounding out the hour, some Beethoven, one of his early string quartets, number 5. This is the opening movement played by the Jerusalem Quartet.

The opening movement of Beethoven's String Quartet No. 5, a pretty early work within his quartet cycle. The Jerusalem Quartet performed it here on Classical WFMT Chicago, broadcasting on 98.7 FM HD1, WFMT.com, and the WFMT mobile app. It's 9 o'clock, and here's a final look at the news on this Friday morning. Rescuers in Nepal have pulled two workers alive from a hydropower tunnel, raising hopes of reaching others believed to be trapped in the tunnels, 9 days after catastrophic floods devastated the region. The Trump administration is once again asking the Supreme Court to let it move ahead with restrictions on mail ballots before the midterm elections, after a federal judge in Boston blocked the president's executive order for now. The justices have previously allowed the president's plan to move ahead without deciding whether it's legal. The Trump administration has announced it's planning to start excavation work on a planned memorial arch in Washington over the next 2 weeks, and they plan to proceed even as a lawsuit challenges its construction. And the administration is proposing a rule that would strip private schools and colleges of their tax-exempt status if they provide help to students based on their race. The proposal is part of the administration's campaign to eradicate diversity programs in higher education. A deadlocked jury is beginning another day of deliberations in the Lindsay Clancy murder trial, the seventh day of deliberations now. Her defense says she was suffering from postpartum psychosis when she killed her three young children, but prosecutors contend she knew what she was doing. The foreperson told the judge yesterday that one juror is refusing to follow the court's instructions on reasonable doubt. Clancy's lawyer asked the judge to remove the juror, but he declined. The U.S. job market rebounded in August as employers added a surprising 162,000 jobs and unemployment stayed at 4.1%. Meanwhile, diesel fuel has hit a new record price in the United States, rising to an average of $5.85 a gallon for the first time ever. And the Fox News Network has announced Maria Bartiromo will no longer be with the network. The statement did not specify the reasons for her departure. The Houston Astros beat the White Sox yesterday 6-2, but the Cubs beat the Milwaukee Brewers 2-1, so they each won two games in that four-game series. It's going to be another hot and humid day before things finally change for the better, we hope, at least cooler temperatures. A slight chance of showers and thunderstorms late this morning, with highs today once again in the mid-90s, with heat indices above 100 degrees. There is a slight chance of showers and thunderstorms late this evening and overnight, but still humid with lows in the mid-70s, and still humid tomorrow as well, but it should be about 10 degrees cooler with highs from the mid-80s inland to around 80 near the lake, and pretty similar temperatures over the weekend right through Labor Day. It's currently 81 degrees at O'Hare and at the lakefront and mostly cloudy across the Chicago area. 9:03 now on this Friday morning. I'm Jan Weller, with you to begin this Labor Day weekend here on Classical WFMT. In a few minutes, we're going to be hearing a 20th century version, if you will, of a Concerto Grosso. It's one of my favorite pieces, the Ernest Bloch Concerto Grosso No. 1. But before we get to that, here is the type of piece that inspired him to write that, a Concerto Grosso by Handel. This is his Opus 6 No. 2, played by the Orpheus Chamber Orchestra.

0: Handel's Concerto Grosso in F Major, Opus 6, No. 2, performed by the Orpheus Chamber Orchestra on Classical WFMT.
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0: And now on to a modern concerto grosso. Well, not exactly. It was written about 100 years ago by Ernest Bloch, one of two concerti grossi he wrote for student orchestras. And the first one features the piano and what's called an obbligato part, although it's pretty prominent. It's played here by Jenny Lin, who is joined by the Southwest German Radio Symphony Orchestra, conducted by Jiří Štárek. Here is the Concerto Grosso No. 1 of Ernest Bloch.

The Concerto Grosso No. 1, composed in the early 20th century by Ernest Bloch. Jenny Lind was the pianist with the Southwest German Radio Symphony Orchestra, conducted by Jerzy Starek. 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It's 20 minutes before 10 o'clock, and Lisa Flynn will be in at 10 to spend the next few hours with you. I'm Jan Weller, and I'll leave you on this Friday morning with another piece drawing upon older music for inspiration. It's by the British composer Dobrinka Tabakova. She's of Bulgarian descent, and this is her Suite in Old Style. It features harpsichordist Vaiva Edukaitytė Storastienė with the Lithuanian Chamber Orchestra, led by violist Maksim Rysanov.

A Suite in Old Style by the Bulgarian-born British composer Dobrinka Tabakova. We heard the Lithuanian Chamber Orchestra, led by violist Maxim Rizanov, and featuring harpsichordist Vaiva Edukaitite Storastiene. 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I'll be back with you on Monday to celebrate Labor Day with you, and I hope you have a great weekend in the meantime. Lisa Flynn is in next, and she begins her program today with music of Wagner. This is the overture to Rienzi, which was Wagner's first major operatic success. It's performed by the Chicago Symphony Orchestra, conducted by Daniel Barenboim.

Our Chicago Symphony Orchestra playing the music of Richard Wagner and the overture to his opera Rienzi, the conductor Daniel Barenboim. As we start off this 10 o'clock hour on a Friday, this is Classical WFMT, 98.7 FM, HD1, WFMT.com, and listen through our free WFMT app. And good morning, I'm Lisa Flynn. If you're an opera lover, on Saturday afternoons, we bring you performances of complete operas. And tomorrow, we'll hear Donizetti's Lucia di Lammermoor, that dramatic tragedy in a performance from earlier this summer at La Scala in Milan. And it's conducted by the rising young conductor, Speranza Scappucci, and includes Rosa Fiola in the title role. Lucia di Lammermoor, tomorrow at noon on WFMT. And our programming originates from the Renee Crown Public Media Center, with a famous waltz coming up in the hour, also variations on Mozart by Chopin. And here is a short string quartet by Joseph Bologna, his Concertante Quartet No. 6, played by the Arabella String Quartet.

Concertant, the quartet of Joseph Bologna, the quartet number 6, performed by the Arabella String Quartet. Party like it's 1717 with music of the Baroque. Come to the Riverwalk Wednesday, September 9th for the Chicago Water Music, the Windy City's newest free tradition. Watch the ensemble perform water music on a boat floating down the river, just as Handel did in 1717. Plus excerpts from Music for the Royal Fireworks and more. The night culminates in a massive sing-along of the Hallelujah Chorus from Messiah. Help make the river sing. Details at baroque.org. One of the famous waltzes of Johann Strauss Jr. now. He wrote this one in 1889 to celebrate a friendly meeting between the Austrian and German emperors. Originally, the waltz was titled Hand in Hand, but then was changed to the Emperor Waltz to honor both monarchs. The Vienna Philharmonic is led by Nikolaus Arnoncourt.

A famous New Year's Day concert in Vienna. That was back in 2003 with the Vienna Philharmonic, directed by Nikolaus Arnoncourt, and the Emperor Waltz of Johann Strauss Jr. This is 98.7 WFMT in Chicago. 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We'll listen next to music from a young Frédéric Chopin, who was only 17 years old when he composed the set of variations on a duet from a famous Mozart opera, Don Giovanni, the duet between Zerlina and the title character in La Ci Darem La Mano. Variations for piano and orchestra, Orion Weiss with Orchestra Now, directed by Leon Botstein.

Variations by Chopin that are based on Mozart and the duet Lacci Darem la Mano from the opera Don Giovanni. In that performance, we heard pianist Orion Weiss and Orchestra Now, directed by Leon Botstein. And about 4 minutes left now in the hour, and that gives us time to actually hear the duet on which Chopin based his variations. This is the duet between Don Giovanni and Serlina as they sing "There We Will Give Each Other Our Hands," Lacci Darem la Mano. Here are Danielle Denise and Bryn Terrible.

Danielle Denise and Bryn Terville in the duet La Ci Darem La Mano from Mozart's opera Don Giovanni, and Charles Mackerras led the Age of Enlightenment Orchestra. This is Classical WFMT Chicago, 98.7 FM, HD1, WFMT.com, and the WFMT app. And I'm Lisa Flynn, glad to have you here today as we come up to 11 o'clock. The temperatures around the area, 84 at O'Hare, 86 at Midway, 81 at the lakefront. It's going to be warm again today, highs in the lower 90s and the heat index maybe around 103. Partly cloudy and a chance of showers and thunderstorms continuing into the evening hours. Looking to tomorrow, partly cloudy, humid, with highs in the mid-80s inland, but right around 80 near the lake. Next, some music from the Chicago composer Irene Britton Smith, who worked primarily as an elementary school teacher for many years in the Chicago public school system and only studied and composed music in her free time, so left only a few works. This is her Violin Sonata, the music of Irene Britton Smith with violinist Don Wohn and pianist Emily Phelps.

0: One of the few works composed by the Chicago composer Irene Britton Smith, and that was her violin sonata. It was performed by violinist Don Woon and pianist Emily Phelps. I also just recently learned that Smith worked for many years as a docent for the Chicago Symphony Orchestra at elementary schools as she continued to bring together her two lifelong passions, music and education. And we'd like to thank all of you who participated in our Bach to School membership drive on Wednesday, bringing together two of those passions, music and education, and making musical resources available to Chicago area schools. Again, thanks to you, all of you who participated here at Classical WFMT. Our music today comes from the Richard and Mary L. Gray Music Library.
1: Tomorrow night, folk songs get the job done on WFMT's The Midnight Special. Hear a new song from the viewpoint of a steelworker's daughter, two new versions of Cy Khan songs, and a haunting new September song, among many more. This week, we start the show at 10 p.m. following a two-hour Fox Valley Folk Festival preview. I'm Marilyn Ray Beyer. 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
0: Ahead in this hour, we'll enjoy some music from Rossini's opera William Tell, not the famous overture, but a suite of the ballet music. And here is a symphony from the Bach family. This is from the eldest son of J.S. Bach, Wilhelm Friedemann, and a symphony in F performed by the Berlin Academy for Ancient Music.

A symphony coming from Wilhelm Friedemann Bach, one of the sons of J.S. Bach, of which there were many, the Berlin Academy for Ancient Music, performing on period instruments. On Classical WFMT, the time 11:32, and I hope you're having a good Friday morning as you're getting ready for the long holiday weekend. It's going to be hot and humid today. In fact, there is a heat advisory in effect until 10 o'clock tonight. Partly cloudy with a slight chance of showers and thunderstorms, highs in the lower 90s, but the heat index above 100. And then right now, no mention of rain through the holiday weekend, partly cloudy skies Saturday, Sunday, and Labor Day, and temperatures in the 80s. And that's where we are right now. We're at 83 at O'Hare, 85 at Midway, and 81 along the lakefront. Some music next from Gioachino Rossini's last opera, the grand opera William Tell, and this is the extended ballet suite performed by the Monte Carlo National Opera Orchestra, directed by Antonio de Almeida.

words of the opera William Tell by Gioachino Rossini. That is the Ballet Suite, and it was performed by the Monte Carlo National Opera Orchestra, along with its chorus and a couple of selections, Antonio de Almeida, the conductor. Now 8 minutes before noon at Classical WFMT. See the Joffrey Ballet in John Neumeier's Lilium, a theatrical masterpiece about love, regret, and one final chance at redemption. The story that inspired Rodgers and Hammerstein's Carousel, Lilium features an evocative score by multi-Academy Award winner Michel Legrand and a live 16-piece jazz band on stage, making this a cinematic production that's not to be missed. September 17th through the 27th. Get your tickets today at joffrey.org.

A trumpet overture from early in the 1700s from the English composer William Croft. That was trumpeter Michael Laird and the Parley of Instruments. This is Classical WFMT Chicago, 98.7 FM, HD1, WFMT.com, and the WFMT app. I hope your Friday is going well as we get ready for the long holiday weekend. I'm Lisa Flynn. And in our weather outlook, a chance of showers and thunderstorms today, otherwise partly cloudy and hot, highs in the lower 90s, the heat index above 100. In fact, there's a heat advisory up until 10 this evening. And then no mention of rain through the long weekend, partly cloudy Saturday, Sunday, and Labor Day, and temperatures holding in the 80s. It's now 83 at O'Hare, 85 at Midway, and 81 along the lakefront. At noon, it's time for our feature Music in Chicago, sponsored in part today by Clifford Law Offices, serving Chicago for 40 years. Today, it's the husband and wife duo of the flutist Eugenia Moliner and guitarist Dennis Azabagic, known as the Cavatina Duo, based here in Chicago. Here is a selection from their album, The Balkan Project, featuring a collection of works inspired by traditional Balkan folk songs and dances. This is Clear Water.

0: Haunting arrangement of a Bosnian folk song called Clear Water from Denis Barbalo, and it was performed by the Cavatina Duo on today's edition of Music in Chicago on Classical WFMT, sponsored in part by Clifford Law Offices.
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0: Next this afternoon, one of the most famous and frequently performed of the piano concertos, the Piano Concerto in A Minor, Opus 16 of Edvard Grieg, pianist Stephen Huff, along with the Bergen Philharmonic Orchestra, directed by Andrew Litton.

Stephen Huff in the Piano Concerto in A Minor, Opus 16 by Edvard Grieg. And that recording was made in the city that the Grieg called home for the last 22 years of his life, Bergen, Norway. And the Bergen Philharmonic Orchestra was directed by Andrew Litten with pianist Stephen Huff. Hope you enjoyed that favorite piano concerto this afternoon on Classical WFMT, 98.7 FM. 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This student group performed the Romance from Brahms String Quartet No. 1 and the first movement from Haydn's Quartet Opus 76 No. 3 in WFMT's Levin Performance Studio. Hear the Hemingway Quartet tomorrow morning at 11 on Introductions. An anthem now from John Rutter, the composer and conductor leading the Cambridge Singers and Royal Philharmonic Orchestra.

A work of remembrance from John Rutter, setting the words of George MacDonald in The Quest. And it was performed by the Cambridge Singers with the Royal Philharmonic Orchestra and a beautiful oboe solo, all directed by John Rutter. This fall, slow down and savor the season in Charlevoix, Michigan. Take in the brilliant colors of autumn along the shores of Lake Michigan and Lake Charlevoix. Wander through their charming downtown, where you'll find independent shops, galleries, cafes, and restaurants. 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Visit

Richard Strauss's last opera, Capriccio, is an intimate piece, and he opened it with that intimate prelude for strings performed by the Amsterdam Sinfonietta. This is Classical WFMT Chicago, 98.7 FM, HD1, WFMT.com, and listen on the free WFMT app. As we get ready for the long holiday weekend, here's the weather outlook. Hot and humid today with highs in the lower 90s and the heat index around 100. And so there is a heat warning in effect for the Chicago area through the evening hours, and also a slight chance of showers and thunderstorms. And then Saturday and Sunday and Labor Day, temperatures in the 80s. So some cooling ahead and partly cloudy skies through the weekend. Now 82 at O'Hare, 84 at Midway, 80 along the lakefront. Some music for brass performed by the Canadian Brass in this next hour. The Flute Sonata of Francis Poulenc, a concerto by George Frideric Handel. That's all coming up. And here is pianist Daniela Polini to play one of the musical moments of Franz Schubert.

Music taken from a collection of piano works called Musical Moments by Franz Schubert, and number 6 was played by the pianist Daniela Pollini. World-renowned solo violinist Hilary Hahn returns to Chicago to perform Mendelssohn's Violin Concerto with the Chicago Symphony Orchestra, led by Peter Popelka, September 17th through the 19th. The romantic journey begins with Schumann's powerful Manfred Overture and concludes with Dvorak's Fifth Symphony, transporting listeners from a bohemian country meadow to a Viennese ballroom. Get your tickets at cso.org. A concerto from George Frideric Handel, this one titled A Due Chori, which literally translates to two choirs, but it's two choirs of wind instruments in this music. The ensemble is Tafelmusik, directed by Jean Lemann.

to choirs or groups of instruments in a friendly musical competition, perhaps, in that Concerto a Due Cori, number 2, by George Frideric Handel. And it was played by the ensemble Tafo Musik under Jean Lamont on Classical WFMT. Programming here on WFMT is presented in part through the generous support of the Clifford Law Offices. With music of Francis Poulenc coming up later, his flute sonata, also dances from The Bartered Bride at 2 this afternoon. And this is a collection of familiar Western folk songs in the suite called Westward Ho by Rayburn Wright. And you might hear some familiar melodies, Home on the Range, Goodbye Old Paint, Red River Valley, and the Old Chisholm Trail in the suite, performed by the Canadian Brass.

That was a quick road trip out west as we wrap up the summer travel season this weekend. Some familiar folk songs ending there with Red River Valley in that suite called Westward Ho. And it was by Rayburn Wright, performed by the Canadian Brass under the direction of Lucas Foss. This is Classical WFMT, 98.7 FM and WFMT.com. I'm Lisa Flynn. Thanks for joining us as we head into the long Labor Day weekend with warmth again today, highs in the lower 90s, but then Saturday, Sunday, and Monday look nice, temperatures in the 80s. Coming up tonight on WFMT on the Best of Studs Terkel at 11 o'clock, it'll be part one of This Train, WFMT's annual remembrance of the 1963 Civil Rights March in Washington, D.C. Some chamber music next from the French composer Francis Poulenc and his sonata for flute and piano, Emmanuel Paude and Eric Lesage on WFMT.

The music of the French composer Francis Poulenc and his signature mix of nostalgia, elegance, and wit in his flute sonata from 1957, which interestingly was commissioned by the Library of Congress. In

In honor of the memory of Elizabeth Sprague Coolidge, who was an American patron who supported chamber music. In that chamber music of Poulenc, we heard flutist Emmanuel Paud and pianist Eric Lesage. And to take us to 2 o'clock, the famous Danse Macabre now of Camille Saint-Saëns, featuring the violin of François-Marie Drieu and the orchestra Les Siècles.

With Halloween decorations already showing up in the stores, we can play some scary music in early September. The Danse Macabre of Camille Saint-Saëns. The orchestra was Les Siècles and the violinist François-Marie Drieu. Now 2 o'clock, and thanks for joining us today on a Friday as we head into the long holiday weekend. This is Classical WFMT Chicago, 98.7 FM, HD1, WFMT.com, and the WFMT app. Partly cloudy the rest of today, and temperatures in the lower 90s, maybe a chance of a shower and thunderstorm remaining this afternoon and into the evening. And then through Saturday, Sunday, and Monday, no mention of rain and temperatures in the 80s. It's now 86 degrees at O'Hare, 87 at Midway, and 83 at the lakefront. And I'm Lisa Flynn, joining you for one more hour with Bach and Brahms coming up. And here are three dances from the opera The Bartered Bride of Smetana.

Music from Bedřich Smetana's folk-inspired opera, The Bartered Bride, and we heard three of the famous traditional Czech dances. First a polka, and then the fast-paced furiance, and then finally the high-energy Dance of the Comedians. On Classical WFMT, the Prague Symphony Orchestra was led by Jiří Bělohlávek. Music of the Baroque is making a splash Wednesday, September 9th, with the Chicago Water Music, the Windy City's newest tradition. Come to the Riverwalk and enjoy a free concert as Dame Jane Glover and the ensemble float down the Chicago River, performing excerpts from Handel's Water Music and more. The night culminates in a massive sing-along of the Hallelujah Chorus from Messiah. Help make the river sing. Complete details about where to watch at baroque.org. And from one of the other giants of the Baroque period, Johann Sebastian Bach, here is the first of his six Brandenburg concertos, this one in F major, and the ensemble is the English Concert, directed by Trevor Pinnock.

The sound of the hunting horn, or the corno da caccia, highlighting that music of Johann Sebastian Bach. It's the first of his 6 Brandenburg concertos. The English concert was directed by Trevor Pinnock on Classical WFMT. In a moment, the music of Brahms with violinist Anne-Sophie Mutter and some of the Hungarian dances. And then we'll hear the music of the Chicago composer James Stevenson, his piece called The Storyteller. Become a WTTW Passport member today for on-demand access to full seasons of your favorite new and classic PBS series, like Downton Abbey, Finding Your Roots, and the Ken Burns Library. 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

Two of the Hungarian Dances by Johannes Brahms, numbers 1 and 6, performed by violinist Anne-Sophie Mutter and pianist Lambert Orkus. Thanks for joining us today here at Classical WFMT. I'm Lisa Flynn, and we'll enjoy next some music by the Chicago-based composer James Stevenson, and a piece that he wrote in honor of the great trumpeter Adolph Bud Herseff, longtime principal trumpets of the Chicago Symphony Orchestra. And Stevenson titled the piece The Storyteller, and it features Mary Elizabeth Bowden, who hails from Chicago, and she is joined by the Chicago Youth Symphony Orchestra, directed by Alan Tinkham, in The Storyteller by James Stevenson.

In that music, it's from a Chicago-based composer, James Stevenson, and he titled the work The Storyteller, paying tribute to the great trumpeter Bud Herseth. And we heard the trumpeter Mary Elizabeth Bowden, joined by the Chicago Youth Symphony Orchestra, directed by Alan Tinkham. Coming up at 3 o'clock, more American music from John Corigliano, his Gazebo Dances. And this is a piece called An Invitation to the Danzón. It's from Paquito de Rivera for flute, cello, and piano, with Susan Palma Nidell, Edward Aaron, and Jiwon Park.

A tribute to the Cuban dance, the danzón, in that work by Paquito de Rivera, titled Invitation to the Danzón. Flutist Susan Palma Nidell, cellist Edward Aaron, and pianist Jiwon Park. By the way, Paquito de Rivera performs this weekend as part of the Chicago Jazz Festival. That will be Sunday evening downtown at Millennium Park. And this is Classical WFMT Chicago, 98.7 FM, HD1, WFMT.com, and listen through the free WFMT app. And I'm Lisa Flynn. I thank you for listening today. Have a great weekend with the music next of John Corigliano and his Gazebo Dances as Lawrence Layton Smith conducts the Louisville Orchestra.

Music by John Corigliano, written for his friends. A set of four-hand piano pieces arranged for concert band and orchestra. We heard the orchestra version of the Gazebo Dances with Lawrence Layton Smith leading the Louisville Orchestra. I'm Candace Agree. Thanks for joining me this Friday afternoon. Perhaps you have started your Labor Day holiday weekend. If so, thank you for joining us here at Classical WFMT. And if you're still on the job, we're especially glad that you decided to join us. Programming on Classical WFMT originates from the Rene Crown Public Media Center. World-renowned solo violinist Hilary Hahn returns to Chicago to perform Mendelssohn's Violin Concerto with the Chicago Symphony Orchestra, led by Petr Popelka, September 17th through the 19th. The romantic journey begins with Schumann's powerful Manfred Overture and concludes with Dvorak's Fifth Symphony, transporting listeners from a bohemian country meadow to a Viennese ballroom. Get your tickets at cso.org. Next, music of Prokofiev, his music for the ballet Romeo and Juliet. He made his own piano arrangement from his music from the ballet, and we'll hear those 10 pieces now with pianist Nikolai Lugansky.

0: 10 pieces from Romeo and Juliet for piano by Prokofiev, his own transcription for piano of his orchestral work for the ballet Romeo and Juliet. We heard pianist Nikolai Lugansky on Classical WFMT. With a waltz by Josef Lanner on the way, coming up at 4:30 Friday afternoon at the movies, the Unrush Hour at 5. Pretty nice way to start off the Labor Day holiday weekend. And taking a look at the forecast, we've got a few clouds, that is, tonight, a low of 70. Some nice weather for the long weekend, mostly sunny tomorrow, a high of 82. Partly cloudy, a low of 66 tomorrow night. And then for Sunday, a mix of sun and clouds with a high of 77, clear and 63 for Sunday night. Labor Day Monday, sunny with a high of 81. Right now it's 86 degrees with humidity at 45%. West-northwest winds are light, just 2 miles per hour, not even worth mentioning. But it would be nice if we would get a nice cool wind because it is still awfully, awfully, awfully hot in Chicago.
1: 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I'm Marilyn Ray Beyer. 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

The Fleeting Pleasure Waltz of Josef Lanner with the Vienna Ensemble on Classical WFMT. A Haydn miracle coming up. First, this epigram in F by Alberto Williams, the pianist Valentin Suriff.

Music by the Argentinian composer Alberto Williams, who was instrumental, if you don't mind the pun, in creating a national music education system in Argentina long before El Sistema. We heard Alberto Williams's Epigram in F Major, the pianist Valentin Suriff on classical WFMT Chicago, 98.7 FM, HD1, WFMT.com, and the WFMT app. Just 4 o'clock this Friday afternoon. I'm Candace Agree with you until 7. Thanks for joining me here at Classical WFMT. Friday afternoon at the movies, just about a half hour away. Music of Haydn now. On Haydn's first trip to London, he wrote a number of symphonies, 12 of them, in fact. This was the fourth published, but it was, in fact, the first one that he wrote of those 12 symphonies. It's known as The Miracle. It's the symphony number 96 in D major, and we'll hear Eugen Jochum leading the London Philharmonic Orchestra.

Haydn on Classical WFMT this Friday afternoon. That was the Symphony No. 96 in D, known as the Miracle. As it turns out, the miracle of people not being crushed by a chandelier occurred not while this symphony was being played, but by another of Haydn's symphonies. Eugen Jochum led the London Philharmonic Orchestra on Classical WFMT. Friday afternoon at the movies, on the way, first music of Béla Bartók with violinist James Ennis and pianist Andrew Armstrong, the Romanian folk dances.

Violinist James Ennis, pianist Andrew Armstrong, and Béla Bartók's Romanian Folk Dances on Classical WFMT. I'm Candace Agree. Thanks for joining me this Friday afternoon, the Unrush Hour, just about a half hour away, with music of Ravel, Paganini, Ulysses Kay, Debussy, and Amy Beach. Time now for Friday afternoon at the movies here on Classical WFMT. Today, the music is by Alfred Newman. That doesn't narrow it down much because Alfred Newman wrote a lot of scores for a lot of movies. But today, the film is one based on Kipling's poem and some other short stories. From there, from Kipling's poem to RKO, directed by George Stevens, starring Cary Grant, Douglas Fairbanks Jr., Victor McLaughlin, and Sam Jaffe in the title role, Gunga Din. From 1939, we'll hear a selection of works from Alfred Newman's score, arranged by William Strongberg. Richard Kaufman leads the Brandenburg Philharmonic Orchestra.

Music from Alfred Newman's score for the 1939 film Gunga Din. We heard the Brandenburg Philharmonic Orchestra, led by Richard Kaufman, on classical WFMT's Friday Afternoon at the Movies. Party like it's 1717 with music of the Baroque. Wednesday, September 9th at Riverwalk, it's the Chicago Water Music, the Windy City's newest free tradition. 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Now, the night culminates in a massive sing-along of the Hallelujah Chorus from Messiah. 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

The Fantasy Ballet of Gabriel Pianet, the pianist Joel Fan, with Christophe Chagnon leading the Northwest Sinfonietta. 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A quick look at the weather forecast for the long holiday weekend. If you're looking for storms and muggy weather and showers and clouds, you're out of luck because it looks like it's going to be an incredibly wonderful weekend. A few clouds tonight, a low of 70. Nice weather outlook. Mostly sunny tomorrow, a high of 82. Partly cloudy tomorrow night, a low of 66. A mix of sun and clouds on Sunday with a high of 77. And sunny on Labor Day with a high of 81. Right now, it's 85 degrees, humidity at 47%, and northwest winds at 9 miles per hour. Time for the unrush hour on Classical WFMT, as it is every weekday afternoon beginning at 5. Today, starting off with Ravel, the Rhapsodie Espagnole, the pianist Louis Lortie, and Hélène Mercier.

Louis Lorty and Hélène Mercier, the two pianists in the Rhapsody Espagnole of Maurice Ravel, starting off this afternoon's Unrush Hour on Classical WFMT. Still to come, a piano quintet by Amy Beach. Later this afternoon, Mozart, Beethoven, Antonio Salieri, and Rossini. Now, three's a charm on this afternoon's Unrush Hour. We'll hear a prelude of Claude Debussy, the overture to Theater Set by Ulysses Kay, and we'll start off with guitarist Nicola Hall in the last of the 24 Caprices of Paganini.

Three's a charm on this afternoon's On Rush Hour. We started off with the last of the 24 Caprices in A minor of Paganini, written for guitar. We heard written for violin, that is. We heard guitarist Nicola Hall in her own arrangement. Then we heard the overture from Theater Set, a work by Ulysses Kay. It's show music without quoting any particular popular theater tunes. Paul Freeman led the Chicago Sinfonietta. We just heard pianist Jorge Federico Osorio in the Prelude number 19, or number 7 from the Preludes for Piano Book 2 of Claude Debussy on Classical WFMT. The On Rush Hour continues now with the piano quintet in F-sharp minor of Amy Beach. Here's the Kaleidoscope Chamber Collective.

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Stay with me for 6 o'clock and music of Mozart and more. Taking us there, how about a hornpipe from The Old Bachelor of Henry Purcell? Here's the Academy of Ancient Music.

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1: 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Next, music of Mozart. Ton Koopman leads the Amsterdam Baroque Orchestra in the Divertimento in F.

Mozart this Friday afternoon, the Divertimento in F major with the Amsterdam Baroque Orchestra Toon Koopman conducting. Programming on Classical WFMT originates from the René Crown Public Media Center and continues with a classic recording of Beethoven from the Piano Concerto No. 4 in G. The pianist is Emil Gilels. With the Cleveland Orchestra, George Sell conducts.

That was the Rondo from Beethoven's Piano Concerto No. 4 in G Major, with the Cleveland Orchestra, George Sell conducting, the piano soloist Emil Gilels. 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

The Name Day, Il Giorno Nomastico, the Sinfonia of Antonio Salieri, with the London Mozart Players, led by Matthias Vomert. I hope you can stay with us for a great night of music ahead here on Classical WFMT, exploring music at 7 o'clock. Later tonight, part one of This Train on the Best of Studs Terkel. Please stay with us. Next on Classical WFMT, the introduction, theme, and variations of Rossini. The clarinetist is Sabina Meyer with the Zurich Opera Orchestra, Franz Welser-Möst conducting.

That was the introduction theme and variations in E-flat or B-flat, take your choice. The clarinetist was Sabine Meyer, and Franz Welser Moest led the Zurich Opera Orchestra. I'm Candace Agree. Thanks so much for joining me this Friday afternoon here at Classical WFMT Chicago, 98.7 FM, HD1, WFMT.com, and the WFMT app. I'm taking the next week off, and you will enjoy the company of Robbie Ellis and Christina Lynn next week. I'll be back on the 14th. You have a wonderful week, a safe and meaningful Labor Day, and an enjoyable one, too. And stay with us for Exploring Music coming up in just a few moments. Enjoy this miniature, and I'll see you next time.

Hi there, and welcome to Exploring Music. This is Bill McLaughlin. Our theme this whole week has been music fit for a king, and something is sort of stirring up a populist, I guess you would call it, impulse in me.